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Akana kataro Svedo nakas ando Korani P. Ani Turkia. I fikrie fazli taro Istanbul. Andi Turkia mangelte shunel e gili amali P. Katar o Zvonko Demirović.

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1: Hello and welcome to Radio Sweden Weekly. 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
2: And I'm Babak Parham.
1: This week, we're heading to Gotland, where Almedalen, Sweden's annual political gathering, is in full swing. It's a week where a fair chunk of Sweden's politicians, political journalists, lobbyists, and pretty much anyone with a major interest in politics all descend on the medieval town of Visby. And this year, there's even more attention than usual, given we're just a bit over 2 months away from Sweden's general election. And Babak, you've been speaking to some of Swedish radio's political heavyweights who are in Visby this week following all the action.
2: Yes, while also enjoying the weather, it's been warm and sunny all week there. First up, here is Helena Yisen, one of Swedish radio's political commentators. We had a chat on Friday morning.
3: Well, it's a very sunny and warm day here in Visby, and it's slowing down a little bit. People are heading back to Stockholm and other places around Sweden.
2: Did anything surprise you about the party leader's speeches so far?
3: Well, maybe not the speeches, but there have been other details that we who constantly listen for nuances in what the party leaders say have remembered. The flirtation between the Christian Democrats, Ebba Busch, and the Social Democrats, Magdalena Andersson, continues. We saw pictures in social media where Ebba Busch welcomed Magdalena Andersson to the island, etc., etc.
2: Sweden's general election is a few months away. How did that shape the tune of this year's Almedalen?
3: Well, less than expected, I would say. Most parties have tried to highlight their own policies and proposals and not go into full-scale attacks on their political rivals. That was quite unexpected, because otherwise I think the election campaign has been quite contentious so far.
2: Did any party succeed in setting the agenda during this week?
3: I would say Ebba Busch, who leads the small ruling party, the Christian Democrats, often manages to get a lot of spotlight on herself. And she came up with a proposal to significantly increase child benefits, much higher than what the opposition parties have proposed. She claimed that the week would be about welfare and soft issues, and that's what it has been. It has been about more money for families with children and pensioners, except maybe for the Green Party, which wants to invest in trains, and the Sweden Democrats, which wants a citizen's veto against unwanted development in residential areas. But at least 5 out of 8 parties want to give more money to families with children and pensioners.
2: Helena, you've covered Almedalen many times. How did this year's event compare to previous years?
3: There has been ups and downs when it comes to the amount of people visiting previous years. But you can say that after the pandemic and after a very tragic murder here in 2022, it has generally become somewhat calmer. But the fact that it is an election year this year still means that there are more people and significantly more seminars than last year. I think it's more than 3,000 seminars.
2: How much did international events and security concerns influence the conversations this year?
3: Not so much between the parties. The outside world has not been heard much at all in their speeches, but they have been very focused on Swedish domestic politics, nor in all the seminars where there is a great focus this year on civil defense, preparedness, etc.
1: Helena Yisen, political commentator for Swedish Radio News, speaking there from Almedalen in Visby. So, Babak, while a lot of focus ahead of the elections is on parties that are currently sitting in the Riksdag, there are actually just 8 of the more than 100 parties signed up to take part. But some of these newer micro parties have some fairly unconventional campaign platforms, don't they?
2: Yeah, among the lesser-known parties looking to win votes this September, we've got the Donald Duck Party. They're actually actually been around since the 80s and basically started as a joke party. At that time, a blank ballot was considered invalid and wasn't counted, but a ballot with a party name on it was. So writing Donald Duck became a way for voters to register a protest against established political parties. But they were registered as an official party at the last election in 2022. Also registered this year is the 99 Black Balloons Party, which is a protest party about Swedish culture politics, as well as the AI Party, who have even made an AI version of Sweden's former Prime Minister Olof Palme based on all his speeches.
1: AI really has to be put in everything nowadays, doesn't it?
2: Yeah, but it's not all just a joke. Some of these parties are actually serious about wanting to reshape Swedish politics. And it's not as if smaller, less established parties haven't ever managed to make it to the Riksdag. The Sweden Democrats are probably the best example of that right now. Parisa Hoglund is the presenter of Swedish Radio's politics podcast, The Politiska Spelet, and she's also on Gotland for Annadalen.
4: I would say it's actually quite easy to start a political party in Sweden. Compared to many other countries, Swedish has very low legal barriers, actually, to form a political party. Anyone can create a party. You just need to be passionate and interested in a subject, in a topic, in a question. There aren't even any limits when it comes to members, or you don't even have to pay a fee to create a party. You just need to register with the Swedish Election Authority to protect the party's name and then receive the official ballot papers. Other than that, it's quite easy, I would say.
2: Mm-hmm. We often think of Sweden as having a very stable political system. And now I see more than 100 parties have registered for the parliamentary elections this year. Why do you think so many people still try?
4: I think the low barriers are one example for why people try, because if it's easy to register a party, then why not? If you have an idea, if you're passionate about a subject, why not? On the other hand, I'm sure a lot of these registered parties aren't really serious. Maybe someone should go through those 100 parties and see which ones actually have a stable organization around them. But some parties are just founded to promote a specific issue rather to win seats in the parliament. Maybe you just want to create a debate or focus around a special topic or subject. So I think that might be one example. Other parties, they just hope to influence the political debate or just like build support over long term. So maybe parties that are registered before this election aren't really hoping to enter the parliament. They just hope to one day enter the parliament.
2: As you said, there are like different parties that, you wouldn't expect them to exist. And some of these parties have attracted attention because of their unusual ideas, as you also said. What are some of the most interesting examples you've come across this election cycle?
4: There are so many different. I know that one year there was this Led Zeppelin party that they would wanted more people to grow their hair long. I don't really know if that's a successful strategy to create a party to get attention for this question. I don't know if it's a question that people cared that much about, but that was one of the more unusual parties.
2: I've heard there is an even AI party this year.
4: Yeah.
2: That has created a virtual version of former Prime Minister Olof Palme as its leader. What exactly is that about?
4: It's interesting. This AI party, it has created a digital avatar based on Olof Palme, the former Social Democratic Prime Minister who was shot to death. Well, I think this party is actually more of an art project, I would say. I don't think they have a serious plan of getting into the parliament, for example, or even to make politics. I don't know if it's just AI questions or if it's classical social democratic policies they're trying to push forward. But when it comes to AI questions, those are definitely topics that are very much on the agenda right now and popular, so that could attract some attention.
2: Historically, how often has a completely new party actually managed to break through and enter the Swedish parliament?
4: It is actually pretty rare for parties to get into parliament, even parties that attract a lot of attention, where political analysts think that these parties will have a lot of votes. Even then, it's pretty unusual. You have Feministiskt Initiativ and also the party Nyans. Both of those parties were seen as quite popular, actually, but they didn't manage to get into the parliament. However, there are some examples that stand out. Ny Demokrati, they entered parliament in 91, but they actually disappeared the election after. The Green Party, Miljöpartiet, they managed to enter the parliament in 1988. And then we have, of course, the Sweden Democrats, who entered the parliament in 2010, right now they're the second biggest party in the parliament. Mm-hmm. So they have attracted a lot of attention and a lot of voters. Mm-hmm.
2: Looking at today's newcomers, are there any parties that political observers are paying extra attention to?
4: It's interesting, yes, because actually this election there isn't really. Last election there was Nyans, and they managed to get in regionally in a few places around Sweden, but not into the parliament. But this year I can't really see any bigger newcomers that are getting some attention. So, but who knows? We still have more than 80 days until the election. Someone might pop up.
1: That was Parisa Höglund, the presenter of Swedish Radio's politics podcast, Det politiska spelet. We're going to have a bit more politics coming up next, but first, some music. Sweden's charts are full of World Cup songs right now. Here's Det ligger något i luften by Bo Laget.

0: Welcome back to Radio Sweden Weekly. With Sweden heading into election season, much of the focus is on the national race, but voters will also be choosing who runs their municipalities, and local issues can often have a bigger impact on people's daily lives than what's happening here in Stockholm.
1: And sometimes a single local issue can completely reshape the political landscape. That's exactly what happened in Solna, just north of Stockholm, where frustration over schools ended more than two decades of moderate party rule.
0: Radio Sweden's Dave Russell's been in Solna, finding out how education, taxes and local services became the defining issue in one of Sweden's most closely watched municipal elections.
2: The local council elections in Sweden this September may be less attention-grabbing than the campaign for who'll be in government after the general election, but they're no less important. And while you have to be a citizen to vote in the national elections, there's no such requirement for regional and local elections. And history shows local municipal council elections can often be decided by one single issue that directly affects voters in their communities and can make or break a political party at the ballot box. One such example is Solna, a short subway ride from inner city Stockholm, one of the smallest municipalities in the country by land area, but one of the most densely populated, with around 86,000 inhabitants living here.
3: My name is Sarah Kukasalam and I am the mayor of Solna. I was born and raised here in Solna with a father from Pakistan, a mother from Finland who met here and created their life here.
4: So I'm a moderate councillor here in Solna. Before, when we were in power, I was in charge of social care of Solna and also many of the labour market policies and basically the integration issues in the municipality.
2: For 24 years up until 2022, Solna was governed by the Conservative Moderate Party in centre-right or blue-green coalitions. But at the last election, there was a historic power shift, with voters venting their anger over school closures and class sizes.
3: In the elections of 2022, the people of Solna made it very clear they were demanding another education policy.
2: That's Sarah Kukasalam, Solna mayor since 2022 and group leader of the Social Democrats in Solna Council, who increased their share of the vote by almost 10% to unseat the moderates and go on to lead a majority coalition with the Greens, the Centre Party and the Left Party.
3: They were tired of those continuous shutdowns of schools and of the fact that class sizes were 30 students per class. So the Social Democrats, we had a campaign to open all the schools that the Conservatives had closed, but also to decrease the number of students in each class from 30 to 25. And I was very honest, in order to finance that shift, I needed to raise the taxes, but I promised that the whole race would go be dedicated to education. And we have delivered on that.
2: For the moderates who'd been in power in Solna for over two decades, the election result of 2022, where they fell back around 3 percentage points, was a sobering experience. But Lars Rodén, who took over as group leader of the moderates post-election defeat, can understand why some traditional moderate voters who still voted for the party at national level made a different choice in their own neighbourhood.
4: Being in power for 24 years comes with a great cost. You are responsible for everything, and I think that it's somewhat of a democratic instinct also to look for something new and believe that the ones in charge need to, you know, think new ideas. And we have been using this time in opposition also to, you know, to evolve our policies, especially in the school system in Solna. We got a clear signal from the voters regarding our schools, so that's been one of the key areas to, you know, evolve our policies this term in opposition to come back better and stronger next time.
2: Local taxes make up the mass majority of the average Swede's income tax and go towards funding for schools, elderly care, public libraries

0: 12, and we raised it by 25 öre, which means that the current local tax is 17.37, which is among the lowest in Sweden also after the raise. But the raise was solely dedicated to decrease the number of students per class. But what makes Solna unique is that we are a very efficient city, but we are also among the richest cities in Sweden. In Solna, we have a very young population. We also have a very diverse population. Almost 50% of our population have a foreign background, just like myself. And we have a low unemployment. So in short, the income levels in Solna is very high, which means that what we tax, these 17.37, it's taxed from people with relatively high incomes. So we get enough funding to finance our social services.
1: Will you be pushing for higher tax in this election campaign?
0: Not at all. No, we'll have the same tax. And Solna has actually, during these 3 years that I have been the mayor, also done a lot of surpluses, which means that we are spending money, but we are also storing for the future. So there's no need to raise more taxes.
2: On the other side of the political divide, Lars Rodén of the Moderates says his party will be campaigning to lower taxes as they aim to win back power after the 2026 municipal council election.
3: Economy is the big one in Solna, I think. There is a debate in Solna when it comes to economy and taxation. We promote, you know, lower taxes, economic growth and business friendliness as the way to create more funds for the public area. And the other side of the political spectrum, of course, that more high taxes are, you know, the solution to create the funding. So we want to go back to, you know, low taxes and high growth and low unemployment as the solution to create funds for the public services, basically.
4: What's your lowering of tax? How much are you proposing?
3: Our proposition is to lower the tax 25 öre to restore the tax basically to where it was before. That's the key issue for us. The big problem in Solna is that the spending has been very aggressive this term from the center-left coalition, so we need to, you know, stop spending also and create a little more order in the economy here in Solna to be able to do that. So it's going to take a few years because we have many challenges ahead of us also.
4: How will cutting taxes help improve services, though?
3: The attractiveness in Solna has been, you know, lower taxes, high business friendliness, and that has created a situation where we have very low unemployment, so the social benefits cost to Solna has been next to zero. We believe that, you know, with the labor policies and low taxation, we create an attractiveness, but if fewer people are on social benefits and pay taxes instead, that's the better solution to create this funding.
5: That was Lars Rodén of the Moderates, ending that report from Radio Sweden's Dave Russell. Now we're going from politics to sport, which right now feels like an equally serious topic for a lot of people. The World Cup's underway in the United States, Mexico and Canada, but it's been a bit of a mixed bag so far for Sweden.
6: This year's World Cup started for Sweden with a lot of cheers when they beat Tunisia 5-1, but things turned a bit sour when they lost to the Netherlands by the exact same margin.
5: But Friday morning's 1-1 draw with Japan was a bit of a pleasant surprise though.
6: I had no high hopes for Sweden, considering the shape they were in. And when we were writing the program before the match, I had prepared everything based on the assumption that they're going to lose. But they managed to qualify to the next round. This morning, I spoke with Susanna Andrén, a reporter and host with Swedish Radio's Sports Desk, who stayed up late to follow the match that kicked off at 1 a.m. thanks to the time difference.
7: At this game against Japan, Sweden looked far more secure, organized than they did in the game against the Netherlands. And I mean, a big takeaway here is the disciplined defensive structure. They stayed in their shape. They didn't panic, even when Japan had spells of pressure. And offensively, Sweden showed intent here, and they didn't just protect the draw in the end. They tried to win it. So that's my big takeaway and analysis of this game, as well as the bold rotations from the coach Graham Potter. I mean, Lindelöf, the defender, was pushed into the midfield, at least for the first half an hour before Hien was injured. New goalkeeper, for crying out loud. We don't see that mid-tournament that often. So he took some risks and, it was worth it.
6: Apart from that, what are the positive sides that you see in Swedish team in this tournament?
7: The biggest positive is the Swedish team is through to the knockout stage. I mean, this 1-1 game against Japan felt like a win. Definitely after that big loss against the

0: Dutch team. So they're through. They obviously have a squad with adaptability and depth and possible changes in personnel to deliver different kinds of performances. We have this goalkeeper, Jakob Widell Zetterström. I mean, is he going to be the number one keeper now? We don't know. We have this group mentality that we've seen. They're strong and they also are very upfront with the fact that they're buying into Potter and Coach Potter's decisions and the way he keeps everyone happy still kind of requires a lot from them, even though they're not in the starting 11. I mean, this matters that they're building this group mentality, and it's like a love affair. It almost sounds religious when they're talking about the coach. They follow him. I mean, I'm happy to see that after these past few years with the Danish coach.
1: How does it look for Sweden going forward in this World Cup?
0: Well, they're through to the round of 32. They're going to play most likely against either Norway or France. And possibly, I mean, maybe it is France, most likely. And that's a tough one. Either or, if they would have won this group, they would have played Morocco. If they would have finished second, they would have played Brazil. So, I mean, these are four teams that no one expects them to beat. So Sweden is an underdog here. And I mean, I think everything from now on is just a bonus. This whole World Cup journey is a bonus considering how they got here. So I think everyone should just celebrate, enjoy it, and maybe look forward to the Euros in 2 years' time.
2: That was Susanna Andrén from Swedish Radio's Sports Desk speaking there. And that's all from us for this edition of Radio Sweden Weekly. Babak, who's going to be playing us out?
1: To keep the World Cup mood going, let's rewind to 1994 when Sweden's golden generation won bronze at the World Cup in the US. The soundtrack to that summer was Navigavagold USA.
2: Thanks for listening.
1: Bye.

of Minnesota, we're down at Notre Dame. The Irish team was on the scene, all ready for the game. Then on the field stepped Rockne, the crowd all heard him call, "Bring on your Swedish football team, the substitutes and all. It's the Irish, the Irish, rah, rah, rah, rah, rah, yeah." Hey! 20 Swedes ran through the weeds, chasing one Norwegian. Oh, how that Irishman could run. 20 Danes ran down the lanes and tackled that collegian, but Notre Dame had just begun. Gritty-o passed the ball to Schwartz, Savoli passed to Brill, and how that crowd cheered every Irish name. Then a guy named Izzy Cone made a touchdown all alone for that fighting Irish team.